0: Do you have that number to that other bass player?
1: But I ain't missing with no book.
2: 5551222789911121212.
0: That was pretty. Y'all was right.

consequence of that, the only system, mm-hmm. the only political system which expresses mm-hmm. this morality is the system of laissez-faire capitalism, by which I mean full, unregulated, uncontrolled capitalism, a system based on the recognition of individual rights, including property rights, in which all property is owned by private individuals.

town from lint, culture from pregnant, egg-shaped escape, we all lose hope in our elements. Parents pay dues, same clef, same hue, hippie bass, chasing a space just to praise who. Wings spark tension, respect, pavements adjacent, cause fucking streets is baseless and a touch too complacent. We walk, talk, and change minds from crooked to eyes. I listen, begging the high just to bless my high or my sky. We met in township and courtship, was you and I pregnant. Never with thought, always got caught by throws that fly. We be laced, we be blazed clean, in these black, yellow, and days green. In these black, yellow, and days green. 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I said our courtship a township, yo. Mongrel, my element, lost to the irrelevant testament of us being in love. So we switched and we ditched lover's glove. 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
1: But that's the beauty of hip-hop, because it exists in the world of the music industry. It exists in the world of music, it transcends that and exists in the world by itself as it is.
2: I see all there is to see. And all I see is lies up in this industry. I see all there is to see.
1: We smoke till we numb, used to kill niggas from the entire industry.
2: I see all there is to see.
3: To the conscious head MC.
2: The entire industry. MCs who change the mood of the entire industry.

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0: lot of cats put down grass, man, like, because they say things about it, like it makes you lose your memory, you know. Well, I just want to say that I forgot where I was, man.
1: Oh, okay. Cut. Freddie, stop.

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I'm saying, it's time to hit it with the degree. You'll see, I ain't Prodigy. Yeah.

0: tu não tá de olho no meu corpo.
1: I know we're already unfortunately deconstructing it at the moment, but would you have a description, even if you don't see it right before you at the moment, of the exhibition that was called Black Box Detox at DH5?
2: So we had a few interactive works in the salon. Pulse Clash by Anna Soto-Neves, which is a game where you compete in an arcade style game, but your heartbeat is defining how many points your opponent can score. So it's a super stressful game. You have to stay calm, otherwise you lose. And next to that was a poetic work using human input to generate an infinite poem by Vincent Cellucci. We had two robotic works with robot arms where you could create together with the robot arms, collaborative robot arms. And then we had three sculptures from Emergence Delft, a dream team of students from different backgrounds that were making sculptures to understand complex systems like the brain, like the water management system that keeps half of the Netherlands land. And then we had one work from Louis Bredo Clark, who studied the algorithms that are looking for gold in samples from the drilling in the earth, but instead he was rewriting the algorithm to look for beauty and for anomalies rather than the endless looking for gold and oil and rare earth minerals that we are still doing.
1: Who are you and what do you study?
3: Hi, I'm Chris. I'm a computer scientist. I study now data science and artificial intelligence at TU Delft. And the past year, I was a student that participated in the dream team called Emergence Delft. If you haven't heard of a dream team before, it's basically like a student team. There are people, they voluntarily join, and usually like the theme is more like building a solar car or building a hyperloop, like something very technical. But at Emergence, the goal is to mix art and technology to kind of communicate complex technologies in our society. And yeah, for me, I worked also on one of the projects which was focused on glass and the optic fiber infrastructure of that we have in the world. And yeah, it was also exhibited this year here at DH5, which was super, super cool to get that opportunity. And yeah, we'll never forget that.
1: Could you describe the project more, because the listeners can't see it? But you, if it's too overwhelming, you don't have to.
3: Of course. So our project, basically, when you send a message over the internet, it feels very wireless, very instant, like you're just sending it through the air to the other side of the globe. But actually, there is a super physical infrastructure behind that, where actually your message gets sent through all these complex layers that have to work together in sync. And we wanted to show that physical infrastructure, and mostly the optic fiber infrastructure, which is actually these giant sub-ocean cables made of tiny, tiny little glass fibers where your information is being sent as light. So in our installation, through an interactive input station and this sculptural piece of light and glass, you could see and hear your message traveling around the globe, basically. Yeah.
1: It was also interactive, right?
3: Yes, exactly. Basically, it had a little keyboard and you could send individual notes and different tones and intensities, and you had to wait. Like, it would travel through the artwork slowly, and when it got to the other side, you could finally hear your message. So we try to make that instant interaction that you have normally, make it a journey that you have to witness happen and wait for the gratification, basically, of hearing your message.
1: What happened here in Linz?
3: So this year, TU Delft had a collaboration with the DH5 Center. And basically, a lot of works from Delft, they came here, like parts of the dream team, like Emergence Delft, but also from some courses, like some robot arms, And together, like they formed like a whole exhibition this year at Ars Electronica. So it was a super, super cool space and really homey. And I think the two really merged well together. So yeah, it was super cool.
1: Hello, who are you and what are you doing here today?
0: Hello, my name is Eva. I'm part of Emergence, and that's the team that exhibited quite a few works here at DH5. And I worked on Rewire, so I was here to explain to people what it is, and now we're breaking it down. Yeah, and I also just hang around here because it's a nice place. Yeah.
1: How did you enjoy the last couple of days?
0: It was really chill and nice. I saw a lot of things at the festival, and it was like just walking around and hopping and seeing like random things and doing side quests or being here and meeting people. And also the other artworks entertained me a lot. Played a lot of games here as well.
1: Did you have a favorite side quest?
0: Yes, I have a very good side quest actually. We were walking around the city and there was a group of people and they had a sign and it said on a mission. And they were walking and they all had like red lipstick and black outfits. And then we were like, let's follow them. We want to know where their mission is going. And they were completely silent and we just followed. And then they went into an elevator. So we were like, oh, maybe we can join them into the elevator. But they were like, no, come. And we stepped in the elevator and we looked around. And all of a sudden, all of them started laughing. And apparently it was a laughing choir. So we were in there and they were all just suddenly laughing. And we joined the laughing activity, but it was so random. And then we went to see a lot of buildings and we laughed at the buildings. And that was our side quest.
1: That, so they were all on a side quest.
0: Yeah, and we joined it randomly. And we didn't even know what was happening. And suddenly they started laughing. It was crazy.
1: Did other strangers join as well?
0: One older man joined. His name was Martin. And he was also a very random guy. Yeah.
1: So you also got to know the people by name.
0: In the end, yeah, a little bit, yeah. But it was just like, they went like, Martin, go, start. And then everyone started laughing, so that's how I know his name, yeah.
1: Could you tell me a bit more about, like, TU Delft and maybe the concept of the dream teams that you have?
0: Yeah, so the TU Delft is a technical university, so, like, very, like, research-based. They do like, they have a hall in which teams can do a project. So that's also very like technological. Like they build race cars and solar panels and stuff. But there's some new teams that has been joining that are extending the limits a little bit. And one of them is Emergence, which does art and tech. So we create art to explore technology and its questions that come with it. We reflect on technology with art and we create a space for others to reflect as well by creating artworks about complex technologies.
1: Yeah. And you enjoy it?
0: Yes, I think it's so cool and so important as well, because I noticed that TU Delft is such a bubble. Like all the researchers know what they're doing, but there's so much people that have no idea, but these technologies influence everyone's lives. So it's so important and cool for me to help to bring them to like a broader audience and have conversations about these super important things. Yeah.
1: Yeah, art is a great way to like communicate. I think you guys also experimented with a lot of different senses. Mm-hmm. If people would have one impaired sense, they would still be able to take along a lot from the artworks. It was fun for a lot of different generations to enjoy as well, I think.
0: Yeah, I think our art is not only about technology, but also made with technology, and that helps us to, we create artworks that have a lot of aspects. It's sound, it's light, and indeed that helps everyone to get involved a little bit, yeah.
1: So if I find, because we have a lot of universities in Linz as well, so I'll tell people to look up your university and the Dream Teams and the Emergence Studio.
0: Yeah, for sure. Go tell them. They're always welcome. Yeah.
1: Is there anything else they should look up when they're in your city?
0: In Delft? Mm-hmm. Oh, but Delft is such a tiny, cutie little city. Let's see, what else do we have? Well, there's the Sci Center. It's where Tone works, and they have crazy artworks as well. Tone is also a person that makes it to Delft grow into the art space more. Would be nice to go there as well.
1: How did you enjoy the last couple of days?
2: It was really nice. For me, it was the first time also I was part of the Black Box Detox exhibition at DH5. It was the first time that I also visited DH5, and I really liked it. It was a very special vibe, but it was kind of like a different addition to the festival experience of Ars Electronica. That I've been, this was my fifth or sixth time since 2009.
1: What's your role not only at the Black Box Detox, but also at the TU Delft?
2: I am officially, I think, a program maker, senior program maker. So that would translate to curator or exhibition maker. But I mainly help people to go from ideas on paper to working prototypes. And then when these prototypes are there, to exhibit them and get them further. So I work with students, with artists, with sometimes researchers, and I curate Maker Faire in Delft, a small art and tech festival called Highlight Delft, which is like a micro Ars Electronica, and I run a residency program at TU Delft called Crossing Parallels, bringing together artists that want to work with technology with the researchers that work on this kind of technology at TU Delft.
1: That's interesting for our listeners, in case they want to look up your city or town, then they can also look up these programs.
2: Exactly, yeah, and it's good to know that Delft is within cycling distance from both Rotterdam on one end and The Hague on the other side. So it's really nice if you come to the Netherlands, skip Amsterdam and come straight to the biggest city of the Netherlands, Rotterdam, The Hague.
1: And I also love how you call them dream teams. And like the concept of them.
2: The concept of these dream teams is that they pursue impossible things. So in this case, we took the art and tech dream team, but there's also a dream team making kind of like a cyborg, a robotic suit that people that are disabled, that cannot walk anymore, can step into this robotic legs and they will be able to walk again. So there is a lot of different dream teams at TU Delft that all work on different impossible things, from a human-powered submarine to a little settlement on the moon. It's kind of a special thing for our university.
1: It included a lot of senses from the human body, so I think even people with impaired senses, they were able to take a lot from the exhibition, and also people from different generations, and it was so interactive and so energetic. And then you also, there were performances in the evening as well, and everything, it was just a beautiful form of communication through and through, I think.
2: Thank you. Yeah, I hope that we can do it again in the future.
1: Same. Thank you for the interview. Is there anything you want to say without me asking any questions?
2: No. I hope we will meet the audience again at some next event where we bring together art, technology, and people.
1: Nice, thank you.
2: Thank you.
1: How did you enjoy your stay?
4: I enjoyed it so much. The people here are so sweet, and the place is so cozy, and it's so cool to have our artworks here. And I really enjoyed walking around the city as well, and just exploring, and coming along so many cool things. And there's so many people making stuff here and being so passionate about that.
1: What was your role at the space today, or the last couple of days? Well, I think maybe you didn't just have one role. You probably had like a lot of different jobs you needed to do.
4: So the last few days, I was sometimes standing next to the artworks and just having a chat with people, like if they were curious what were the artworks about, and then listening to them, what they think about it. Yeah.
1: And you also installed one of the artworks, right?
4: Yes, I built up Sink, an artwork about water, and we just built it off, and it's already in the truck, safe in its little box.
1: I know it's deconstructed now, and we can't really look at it and describe it, but would you still be able to, because you have a picture of it in your head?
4: Yeah, I can describe it. I think it's hard to describe it without a visual, but it's basically two tanks filled up with water. They're see-through. And there's like a screw water pump putting the water from one tank to the other, and then a screw pump putting the water back like to the other. So there's constantly water moving in between the two tanks, and the water's kind of like trapped in this system where it always has to be moving and can never get out.
1: What is the concept behind it?
4: How we came up with it was, I think, a lot of brainstorming and research. So we talked with a lot of like artists and people who know a lot about, because it's inspired on the Dutch water system. Like, we've got a lot of these water technologies on a way bigger scale in the Netherlands. I'm from the Netherlands. And yeah, we thought that, we talked with a lot of people on the marketplace, and we found out that many people don't think about these systems from day to day, but they really impact our lives completely. Like, without these systems, half of our country would be underwater. So we thought, like, hey, maybe we want to make an artwork about this to make it more visible what's actually happening.
1: Your name?
4: My name is Pien.
1: And what do you study?
4: Design for interaction.
1: I really love the interaction going on in the whole exhibition upstairs.
4: It's really sweet. Yeah, what did you think about all the artworks?
1: I loved how interactive they were. I really enjoyed how they played with like a lot of different senses. So even if like a person would have an impaired sense, I think there would still be a lot to experience. Also, I went through it with Mila, so Vaita's daughter, and she is very much younger than I am. So I think there was something for all the generations, which was also really cool. So just, and like that form of communication went really well. At least I had the feeling it did. And then also the communication, like with all of the students and you guys from TU Delft, went really well. Like, it all just, it felt like an amazing week.
4: Aww, for me as well. It was so awesome. And I really like meeting you guys.
1: Same. I hope you guys, I'll see you again.
4: Yeah, I would really love that, actually. It's, yeah, it's such a cool space.
1: I'll do an excursion for the radio show.
4: Yay! Maybe you should come to Robo Exotica. Thomas going there, and maybe Momo as well. It's like a cocktail robot festival in Delft, where we live.
1: When is it?
4: Sometime in November.
1: Okay. Okay, thank you so much.
4: Thank you so much. It was really nice to meet you.
1: How did you enjoy Linz?
5: I really enjoyed it. But I think I was a bit privileged because I got to see Linz from the perspective of DH5 from the start. And yeah, that immediately gave me a feeling of, that I was very welcome here and that I could already see the nice hidden spots that maybe I wouldn't have found as quickly in a different situation.
1: And you're also part from the TU Delft project. What was like your role? Or you probably had a couple of roles too while you were here.
5: Yeah, so I was doing the technical production of the exhibition. So I had to drive a big truck full of artworks to Austria, and then we had to put everything up, manage that everything worked. And I also made this soundscape for one of the artworks called Rewire, which is a reactive, interactive artwork about the brain and different, and how we think in different patterns, and how, and the human becomes a sort of neuron that moves between these synapses. And I made the soundscape to be also interactive.
1: I know it's deconstructed now already because I was too late with the interviews, but do you still have a picture in your head? Could you describe to people what it looked like?
5: Yeah, so they were balls, or we called them nodes at first. and they can open up. So first they're sort of closed and black, sort of, how would you say it? Wings, maybe?
6: Yeah.
5: Like a lot of black wings. And then it opens up like a flower when you pass through, and then also a light will shine. And the sound was also made to emphasize. So at first it's a bit of like a windy, empty mind or empty brain that you're in. And then once it starts to open, it starts to sort of crackle and then starts to shine and bloom and becomes more and more attractive.
1: What do you study or what are you most interested in?
5: I'm interested in a lot of different things. And the nice thing is that my studies does allow me to explore all these things. So I do the Master Design for Interaction. And it means that I can, create human interaction. So, but I'm super interested in humans, anthropology, sociology, and philosophy, and how we can then create physical objects or experiences that, that hopefully help create a certain transformation in people's behavior. And I would, in the end, really like to become somewhat of a ecological designer or artist. In a smaller version, I would say, in the end, I would love to try and tackle the problems of climate change through maybe also a more positive way and see how we can create maybe art to visualize a future that is achievable and that is hopeful and that would maybe motivate us to stop thinking about the end of the world and start to create a new beginning.
1: Even though everybody spoke different languages, like a lot of people were able, I think, to take a lot from the exhibition. Also, like, different generations were really interested in the project as well. Like, kids loved to play because there were a lot of interactive things. I was there every day and I always found new things.
5: Yeah, and I thought the combination with DH5 was also great because this is such a dynamic environment. With a lot of stuff that's moving and people moving around or having dinner or whatever, smoking, having a beer, doing, just living. And I really like that about this space, that the dynamic really added also, in my opinion, to the exhibition. That it is all a bit messy, but that is sort of the pureness about it.
1: Because we have a lot of students in Linz. Maybe they should look up the TU Delft and the Dream Teams. I also thought that was a really cute name. Yeah,
5: no, definitely. Everyone should also come to the Netherlands. We do have quite a lot of fun stuff there. And you would be more than welcome, because I also hope this isn't the last time.
1: Yeah, and there we can bike everywhere, because Linz is shit with the bike lane. Thank you for the interview. Is there anything you want to say without me asking any questions, even though that's kind of a question?
5: Well, just big love to DH5, and I feel honestly adopted.
1: Wait, did we say your name?
5: Oh, no, I don't think so. So my name is Sam Wevers, from Rotterdam at the moment. And yeah, well, my job description we've already touched upon.
1: Nice, thank you so much, Sam. Have a nice day and get home safely.
5: Thank you.

usually cold and sometimes it snows. The winds blow. In the autumn, the flowers are out and the sun shines. In the winter, the leaves grow again on the trees. And in the spring,

the summer? Well, it's usually cold and sometimes it snows. The winds blow. In the autumn, the flowers wilt and the sun shines. In the winter, leaves grow on the trees. In the spring, the winds blow and the leaves fall from the trees. And the sun shines. And the leaves grow on the trees. In the summer, well, it's really cold. It's not hard to smell. In the autumn, the flowers.

Thomas Rector, the rector lived in Hampshire. The spectre was from Sherazina. It even dust in the air. The rector locked his doors. The two detective drives to Hampshire. Stops because of the thunder. Thinks a visit to the rector. And meanwhile, Spectre possesses his rector. A rector becomes Spectre. A sludge, a joy, joy, joy, song. A sludge, a joy, joy, joy, song. Inspector, even as he spoke, the dust devil suddenly arose and struck him. Chapter 4, Detective versus Rector. Detective versus Rector possessed by Spectre. Spectre blows him against the wall. Says Dyrich, this is your fall. I'm waiting to Caesar for this. A damn Latin, my hate is crisp. I'll rip your fat body to pieces. James, live on. Young son of great Lincoln. When do we have come on? Seepie! Count a hero. So possessed 1,000 times. Only he could rescue Rector. Only he could save Inspector. But this hero was a strange man. Those flowers took them away, sir.

Muslim Ghost has been dead since 1999, but we still have, from Frankfurt, Abu Ama, working in his spirit, and sometimes also very much alike musically. Riyad Nawar, an album from 2023, Mount Place, and there's a new album by Abu Ama called Sinner World.

This track was included in last week's Muslim Gospel mix. Maybe, in fact, it was the reason why I did this mix. A new 12-inch on the style plat, AR71. That's the title, probably. Side B. Of it, some 30 minutes. The other side in the second hour of this week's Adonai's Mass. And before that, we had Abu Ama. Fantastic stuff from his new album, Sinner World. Tanger, and in Tanger, it's where I met him when we both played at a festival there. When was it? Last year? Anyway, more Abu Ama later, but first we go to Japan. A record I bought at Rush Hour in Amsterdam last week, and it's amazing.

van Justa, a.k.a. Jung aan Tagen. New double CD to be out of the Editions Migo from Vienna. One side comprises of strange techno. He's reworking the back catalog of Otto Okoshi's Discoveries of David T. Kemp. I'm reading this from the promo sheet. And the second CD comprises of remixes. I haven't heard the remixes yet, but I just go for the DJ Nervoso mix.

And what I brought back from record shopping in Amsterdam last week, RSD, a repress of a 2007 dubstep classic quarter dub, Blue and Red mix played the other side. In the second hour of this mess, before that, fantastic, Abu Ama, his new album, Cineworld, and Bloody Rubber. He's been doing loads and loads of gigs, and I will be doing loads of gigs till the end of the year. One of the gigs I did was my residency at the Kelby Festival in Switzerland. Also on the bill, the Dutch band Devon Rexy, and they were amazing.

Corrupt Territories is a label from Tunis, and I got to know it through my friend Simon Grab, fantastic musician from Zurich. He pointed out to me, and I bought all the stuff on Bandcamp. And there's a new one out by Saif, Tribal Gauze, the title of the album, and I played you the title track, and it was followed by Dangza, a Resurrection Manual, also on Corrupt Territories, and also a fantastic track. And Dangza is an artist name of someone called Anuruddha Das, and Dr. Das is also another alias of Anuruddha Das. And then he was the bass player in one of my favorite bands from the 1990s, Asian Dub Foundation.

The other side of this re-release of this dubstep classic from RSD, a song called Pretty Bright Light. And when all these dubstep records came out in the early 21st century, it was always kind of a sport to find the vocal samples they used, because I've got a huge reggae collection and they were using many records, tracks from records I knew and possessed. And I think I found the sample used in this track, Pretty Bright Light by RSD, Nigga Kojak and Penitentiary.

from the album of the year, I think. Where Am I, Sinner World? But obviously my own album will come out later this year. So that will be a close call. Who's the best album? What's the best album of 2025? Anyway, Rubens from Breakfast, Cineworld, Abu Ama. And I had a fantastic gig at Café Otto in London where I was showing some of my films. And we did a live score. And later on Dan said it was sold out. Fantastic evening. And then in the afternoon before us, when I did the sound check, no, it was even before the sound check, I met Valentina Magalati, who lives close by Café Otto. And we had a nice talk, and she wanted to give me some of her records, but I already bought all of them. Like the last one, with I Pie, Kansai Bruce's, her own reflection.

Another corker by Valentina Magaletti, the busiest woman in showbiz. And we're together with Aipai from Japan, her own reflection from the album Kansai Bruises. Penultimate track in this week's Another Has Mess. And then the last one comes from Jung and Tagen, another fantastic album, Revenge of the Speaker People, to be out end of this month. And this is 19 RSP Mix.